0: Martin Lauridsen's Songs of the Roses, with the composer at the piano, the Los Angeles Master Chorale, conducted by Paul Salomonovich.
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0: We've gotten used to it now, but remember the first time you saw an HD TV? You remember how clear the picture was? So clear that it felt like you just reach into the screen and grab what you were seeing? I feel like that sometimes when listening to this pianist play Rachmaninoff. Yuzhe Wang has really tilted the playing field going forward with her performances of Rachmaninoff's piano concertos. You can hear every note in the most sparkling clarity, and the emotional colors are still so incredibly vivid. We'll enjoy Yuzhe Wang playing the piano concerto number 2 of Rachmaninoff coming up. This is a Nachtstück, night piece by Franz Schubert, played by harpist Elisabeth Planck.

0: Yes, music of Aaron J. Kernis, the ballade from his violin concerto. 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I'm Steve Seal. Thanks for tuning in tonight. Hope you can stick around.
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0: If you have ever been ill and thought, if I could just shake this illness, I would never take my health for granted again. Most of us know what that feels like. And then if we're fortunate to recover, so often we do forget what it was like to feel that feeling. Well, this music by Beethoven was written during one of those episodes. You could say that he was feeling morose during that long illness, but it was not self-pity. It was a prayer. Beethoven did get better, and we got this amazing and emotional piece of music out of it. I'll play it for you coming up. This is Voces 8, singing music of Eric Whitaker, All Seems Beautiful to Me.

0: pianist Simone Dinnerstein playing the aria from the Goldberg Variations by Johann Sebastian Bach.
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3: After a while, you start to realize that when you listen to Philip Glass, you have to listen a little differently. It's not like most classical, where things are constantly changing. In fact, Glass has been ribbed during his life for very much producing the opposite. But if you look at it like minimalist visual art, you can start to get it. Is there not beauty in a Rothko painting, in a mobile by Calder, in a sculpture by Saul LeWitt? Simplicity is exactly the point. We'll listen to a bit of Philip Glass's Symphony No. 11 coming up. This is violinist Mari Samuelson and friends with The Beatitudes by Vladimir Martynov.

0: I Take Refuge from the Songs of Enlightenment by Donald Skirvin, based on traditional Buddhist texts. We heard The Esoterics, led by Eric Banks. I'm Steve Seal.
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2: 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Now, instead of being on the outside looking in, you're on the inside holding us up. I'm Valerie Kaler. Thank you for being a member. We are so grateful for your generosity.

0: The Piano Quintet, Opus 81 by Dvorak, played there by pianist Leivo Ova Onsnes, violins Sarah Chang and Alexander Kerr, viola Wolfram Christ, and cellist Georg Faust.
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4: There's a moment in every artist's life when they turn a corner artistically. When something shifts and you can see or hear what they're becoming. For Mozart, that moment landed on a November day in Salzburg. But what day was it? The 12th? Or

0: A work from a moment in time when Mozart's musical evolution really became impossible to ignore. His 28th Symphony in C major, performed there by the London Mozart Players, Jane Glover at the podium.
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0: As an artist, once you find that magical formula for your art, the one that speaks to your audience, well, you just gotta lean into it, right? Dvorak found his magical formula pretty early on, music woven from classical form with folk flavor. It's what he became best known for. When he was in his late 30s, his Slavonic dances shot his star to pretty high heights. And in the mix of all of that excitement, he received a commission. Leon, music woven from classical form with folk flavor. It's what he became best known for. When he was in his late 30s, his Slavonic dance, his star to pretty high heights. And in the mix of all of that excitement, he received

commission. Leon, music woven from classical form with folk flavor, became best known for. When he was in his late, Slavonic dances shot his star to pretty high in the mix of all of that excitement.

0: Mendelssohn's fiery first piano concerto in G minor, fleshed out in just 3 days, performed for you there by pianist Murray Pariah and the Academy of St. Martin in the Fields.
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0: You hear it immediately. A stunning pastoral energy, a romantic atmosphere. Of course, it's music by none other than Ralph Vaughan Williams. In 1943, Vaughan Williams was putting the finishing touches on his Fifth Symphony, and he had some leftovers. Music he had sketched out but ultimately set aside, not fit for the symphony. But rather than let them go to waste, he reworked those discarded ideas into something entirely new. This lush, pastoral concerto for oboe. It's coming up later this hour. I'm Melanie Renata. This is Music Through the Night. Have you looked up at the sky lately? If you're feeling anxious or just need to feel grounded, peeping that ever-changing moon can help. The moon is growing. It's a waxing gibbous. We're just days away from a full moon. And this piece of music acts as a great little companion for you as you do some moon gazing. It's called A Stroll to the Moon.

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0: What do you think about the idea of fate? Is everything already predestined, or do you have some say? The concept of fate weaves itself through so many artistic narratives, a theme carried through movies and music and through life itself. Tchaikovsky explored the idea of fate in many of his works, especially in his Fifth Symphony. He wrote a theme that represents fate, and scattered reworkings of it throughout the entire piece. Now, as you likely know just from living life, sometimes fate feels bleak, but sometimes it glimmers and shines. This piece of music presents fate no differently. And it's on the way. I'm Melanie Renata. This is Music Through the Night. When all of your options are good options, it can be impossible to choose a favorite of anything. For composer Anatol Liadov, out of all of the really good music he composed, he did have his favorite, this tone poem. And honestly, it just might become your favorite piece from Liadov as well. Here's the Long Beach Symphony with the Enchanted Lake.

0: Tchaikovsky subtly playing with the idea of fate and choosing your own destiny. His Fifth Symphony in E minor, performed for you there by the Dallas Symphony.
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0: For many, many years, music lovers had only one Haydn cello concerto to love. But there were always rumors of another, an earlier one. Haydn himself had even listed it in his own catalog of works, so the proof existed. But decades passed, then a century, and it stayed buried, lost, perhaps never to be found. And then, nearly 200 years after he wrote it, it just turned up, and it's coming up for you later this hour. I'm Melanie Renata. I'm so glad you're here. Please, stay with me.

0: A bit of a potpourri on Polish themes, with a dash of Ukrainian essence. Frédéric Chopin's Fantasy on Polish Airs in A Major, his Opus 13, performed for you there by the Philharmonia Orchestra and pianist Misha Dichter.
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0: Have you ever wondered what goes on in the kitchen of your favorite restaurant? Well, this acts as a magical peek behind the culinary curtain. It's after hours. Pots, lids, and dishcloths left to their own devices. And, well, the cookware falls in love. Huh? Yeah. It's a quirky, spicy Shakespearean love story dreamt up by Czech composer Bohuslav Martinů. A love triangle between a newlywed pot and lid and a seductive troublemaker named Twirling Stick. A saucy little ballet simmered in 1920s Paris jazz. It's on the menu later this hour. I'm Melanie Renata. Stay with me. On this Monday morning, you take flight here with a haunting instrumental duet, pianist Rachel Portman and violinist Cleo Gold.

0: One for the film fans, Hook, Flight to Neverland, the Spielberg, Peter Pan. John Williams composed and conducted the Boston Pops Orchestra.
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0: guide holding us up. I'm Valerie Kaler. Thank you for being a member. 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
2: Frédéric Chopin wrote his two piano concertos under the happiest of times. 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And it wasn't just his work that flourished. He had plenty of time away from the piano to engage in discussions and social activity, rubbing elbows with much of Poland's elite. All that while his musical talent was very much in a state of rapid bloom. What's a young boy to do? Piano Concerto No. 2 from Chopin coming up.

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0: Polonaise, Antonin Dvorak. That was Antal Doradi conducting the Detroit Symphony Orchestra. I'm Kevin O'Connor. 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
0: The gentleman in the title of this fantasy by Joaquin Rodrigo is supposed to be Andre Segovia. After all, it was written for him. But it could just as well apply to anyone who ever picked up a guitar and gave it a sweet voice. And if you're looking for a deep dive,

The way you sip your tea, the memory of all that. You can't take that away from me. Perfect for this time of morning. If you're in the mid-morning portion, George Gershwin then. That was Katie Mayen, the pianist that took. Now, jazz standard mostly thought of, but of course pop and

0: The Master Singers of Nuremberg, Prelude to Act 1, Richard Wagner. That was the Philharmonia Zurich, conducted by Fabio Luisi. I'm Kevin O'Connor. Have a great day.
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5: Billy Childs is a Grammy Award-winning composer, arranger, and jazz pianist. He's been nominated for 17 Grammys and won 6. A few years ago, he was asked to write a saxophone concerto for rising star Stephen Banks. It's called Diaspora, and it's built around poems by Nayira Wahid, Claude McKay, and Maya Angelou. Stephen Banks is quick to point out that although the saxophone is widely known as a jazz instrument, it was invented to play classical music. And you might say this concerto by Billy Childs is a mix of both. It is on the way in 5 minutes. Good morning. I'm Melissa Owsley. Giacomo Puccini is best remembered for opera, but

Minuet No. 1 by Giacomo Puccini, the Orchestra of the Auvergne, was conducted by Jean-Jacques Cantereau. Good morning. It is 6 minutes past the hour and time for today's Global Encore. This is when we have a chance to grab exclusive content from concert halls all over the world. And today we're at the Philharmonie in Berlin for a pretty new saxophone concerto called Diaspora. It's by Billy Childs, and it was composed for Stephen Banks, who spent much of 2024 kind of crisscrossing

0: That was the St. Paul Chamber Orchestra, led by a former music director, violinist, violist for that matter, Pinko Sukerman, playing the Rondo in B-flat major by Mozart. That wraps up this hour of music. I'm Melissa Owsley. Thank you so much for listening.
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0: A little serenade for strings by Lars Erik Larsen. First and last movements sound very similar to my ears. That was the Orebro Chamber Orchestra. 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
0: The music of Johannes Brahms was popular in his lifetime. You could say it made him both rich and famous. However, his preference was to live modestly, and when he felt it was warranted, to offer both financial and artistic support to up-and-coming musicians. Brahms made friends easily, and he liked being with people as long as he was not the center of attention. So when the University of Breslau awarded him an honorary doctorate, he thought he might get by with a handwritten note expressing his deep gratitude. Well, not quite. It soon became clear that there was an expectation of him showing up and writing something. His academic festival overture is coming up in just a few minutes. Right now, the music is by Cécile Chaminade. She wrote a lot of short pieces for solo piano. Here's a tarantella played by Peter Jacobs.

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0: The fifth of six pieces from Mavlast or My Country by Bedřich Smetana. That was the Czech Philharmonic Orchestra with conductor Semyon Bychkov.
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0: Beethoven was a great pianist and a thrilling performer. He first played in public when he was 7, and by the time he was 11, he was somewhat of a local celebrity. As he began to compose, he would often feature the piano and, just as often, test out new ideas. In his Concerto No. 1, there are several moments that make me smile, like when the piano finally makes her entrance.

0: That was the Scherzo from the Symphony No. 2 by Alexander Borodin, performed by the Malmö Symphony Orchestra. I'm Melissa Owsley. 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
4: There's something to be said about having a good, steady job. Working for Prince Esterhazy for about 3 decades, Joseph Haydn made a great living for himself, but he was also limited. It wasn't until his boss died that he was able to get out and conduct some of his music in cities he had never before visited. When he was about to visit London for the first time, Mozart asked him how he thought he would get along. "You don't speak English," he said. And Haydn, he had the right mindset and the right comeback. Stay with me. One of his London symphonies is just 30 minutes ahead. Two Stephens in this recording. There's a Stephen with a V, Isserlis, playing cello. Stephen with a PH, Huff, piano. Here's the Gavotte No. 2 by David Popper.

0: Robert Schumann's Symphony No. 1 originally had the title Spring's Farewell, but ultimately he went with just Spring, and that was the fourth movement, the finale, with Sir George Sell conducting the Cleveland Orchestra. I'm Scott Blankenship. Thanks a lot for your company this afternoon.
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0: Blue like the sky, where all possibilities soar. Cathedrals, a place of thought, growth, and spiritual expression. Composer Jennifer Higdon said this music comes from imagining a journey through a glass cathedral in the sky. She said the walls would be transparent, and she saw the images of clouds and blueness permeating from outside of this church. Coming up later in the hour, Higdon invites you to enter the sanctuary and enjoy the sensation of contemplation that moves to one of celebration. Stay with me for Blue Cathedral. Jean-Yves Alsace conducts the New Zealand Symphony Orchestra with Fête Bohème from the Suite No. 4, Picturesque Scenes by Jules Massenet.

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That was the Rondo for Violin and Strings by Franz Schubert.

0: written for the 75th anniversary of the Curtis Institute of Music, and for her late younger brother, Andrew Blue. Jennifer Higdon said that Blue Cathedral is a story that commemorates living and passing through places of knowledge and of sharing and of that song called life. Robert Spano, conducting the Atlanta Symphony Orchestra. I'm Scott Blankenship. 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
0: Gustav Mahler once told Jean Sibelius that a symphony must be like the world. It has to embrace everything. Well, that would explain a lot. Have you seen how long some of Mahler's symphonies run? But Sibelius heard him out and was, by all accounts, unmoved. Jean didn't care about embracing the world. He just wanted the thing to make sense as music. Two very different definitions of ambition. I'll get into that argument a little bit later on in the hour, along with the opening movement of Sibelius's Symphony No. 3. This hour starts off with pianist Douglas Riva, Zapateado, composed by Enrique Granados,

0: And that's just the beginning of the Symphony No. 3 by Jean Sibelius. That was the Gothenburg Symphony Orchestra. I'm Scott Blankenship. Thanks very much for your company. Always good to have you listening in.
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4: Sounds like adventure, anticipation. Something is about to happen. What do you suppose it is? Well, it is an adventure, actually. We're heading out on the sea, bound for a few different destinations, with composer Jacques Ibert. Oh, listen to that. We've got castanets. Where do you suppose we're going? If you guessed Spain, you get a chicken dinner. Chicken with yellow rice, to be specific. Spain and Rome, Palermo, even Tunisia, much more unusual place. We'll visit all those places as we travel around the Mediterranean in Escal, ports of call, coming up this evening. I'll start this hour with something from Johann Mayer. And this is called the Schnüffler Dance. I have no idea, but I do love saying Schnüffler Dance.